0: He's got to get a cheeseburger or a vegan burger. If not, we're going to fine you. I mean, that's what it is. Again, you're a gig worker. You don't like it? Quit. Go get something else. Find something else that pays the bills. It's amazing to me. And here when I was 17 or 18, I was selling those hot dogs. I just couldn't wait till I could sell beer so I could work on my bear hair.
1: That's right.
0: My brother and I practicing that bear hair.
1: Oh, what? So did you not have hot dog yelling voices or?
0: Headed! Headed!
1: Why do you have to say it so weird?
0: I don't know.
1: Did that get that got more?
0: Say it.
1: Hot dogs.
0: Yes, no one's going to.
1: No one's buying from me.
0: All right, let's just practice, right?
1: Yeah.
0: We'll get Sully on the phone. Sully on the line?
1: Yeah, there he is.
0: All right, Sully, you ready? Here's a hot dog! And here's Jacobs.
1: Hot dogs. Hot dogs.
2: Yeah, I'm not buying from. I didn't even know Jacob was there.
0: No, I didn't. What's one of those hot dogs? He's saying it like there's a question mark at the end. Hot dogs?
1: Yeah, it sounds like I'm asking you for hot dogs.
0: Hot dogs?
2: Dude, have you ever been to a baseball game?
0: I don't know. No,
2: really?
0: All right, so Sully, let's get to sound
2: trend. Hey, where's my music?
0: Oh, shoot. Hold on. Hang on.
2: What about my music? That was just bonus.
1: It's there. Yeah.
0: Song that makes no sense.
3: Bambi stage two. Bambi stage two.
0: All right, Sully.
2: Yeah.
0: Light rail reopens after a few snags. I've now signed up to see how often it is delayed because you know I'm a big fan of a wasting of taxpayers' money with the light rail. How's the old number two line coming to I-90 over the bridge there doing?
2: Well, it hasn't been too bad. And if you want to, I can give you the way to sign up for every Sound Transit alert so you can find out when every elevator and escalator is out.
0: I have it.
2: Because I get those. Yeah.
0: I signed up too.
2: And my phone never stops beeping with alerts because their elevators and escalators go out a lot. So far across the lake, though, actually hasn't been too bad. They had one little hiccup earlier this week. They had their first power outage that they're still trying to figure out what happened. It caused a delay of about 45 minutes on the two lines. Some people were stuck kind of getting across the lake. But it hasn't been too bad. That wasn't copper theft, by the way. That was the first thing I thought. I immediately went to Sound Transit. I was like, is somebody ripping your wire again? And they're like, not this case.
0: Yeah.
2: Because in most cases, that's really been what's happening. But it hasn't been too bad. I mean, we've only been going for a month. I knew I was doing the interview with you today. So I reached out and said if they had any numbers yet. And they don't in terms of official ridership yet. It's only been going a month and change. So they're still waiting for preliminary numbers to find out if it's meeting the goals of what they set was 55,000 boardings a day, which I think is pretty robust. But we'll see how it goes.
0: Well, you Sound Transit would never overestimate anything. So they're in a pickle. They have they don't have enough money. It cost about $14 for them to transport one passenger. They lose money every time somebody boards a bus or a train or a rail. What's their deficit right now?
2: $34 billion. That's 34 with a B.
0: Yes.
2: And that's for Sound Transit 3. And just to set the table for people who are new listeners or maybe new to the area, what we just finished getting across the lake, what we got up to Linwood, what we got down to Federal Way, that's all Sound Transit 2.
0: Yeah.
2: From 2008. We haven't really built anything in terms of light rail from Sound Transit 3, the $54 billion package from 2016. So we haven't even laid track one. And we're already $34 billion in the hole going forward.
0: And haven't they said, I'm kind of hearing bits and pieces, that we know that we promised the people, so we must deliver this. They're not going to make those changes. West Seattle, Ballard, still going to go through, even though they don't have the money. They have no way to get the money. We promised we're going to do this, so we're going.
2: Yeah, and that's the thing. I mean, I talked to Dow Constantine when the two line opened. He's the CEO now of Sound Transit after being years as a board member, board chair, as the King County exec.
0: Yeah.
2: And he was like, no matter what happens, we're going to build what the voters voted for or what was promised, and we'll figure it out later. Now, he did say that they may curtail things. I mean, we may not get all the bells and whistles. We might not get all the stations. We might not get everything, but the plan is that they plan to go forward with it. Where they find the money, they're working that part out. In fact, It's funny, you mentioned at the beginning of the show, our good friend Luke Duke.

0: he had to listen to that 3-hour
1: yes,
0: show.
1: Yes.
0: Because I delegated that to him while I went out and hit golf balls.
1: Because you're a Godwin, that, that's just and you're a proud to do it.
0: Yeah, because Luke is so, you know, he worked so hard, and I begged out of that one. But today, it was the Sound Transit Executive Board. They were considering a resolution that basically says, going forward, we know we're in the hole. Here's what our goals are. Our goal is to get what we promised the voters done somehow. We may not be able to do it in a timely manner. We'll figure it out. But here's what's affordable now. Here's not what's affordable. And in fact, what's interesting out of this document that they were working on today and apparently didn't vote on as a resolution is that for the first time, we've actually found them say, well, based on our current projections, including the $34 billion hole, we can get to Tacoma. We can get to Payne Field in Everett, not all the way up to Everett. Uh-huh. We can get to West Seattle. We can't get to Ballard. They can get to Seattle Center, which is part of the Ballard line,
1: yeah,
0: but they can't get all the way to Market Street. So that's a big question going forward is will they ever be able to get to Ballard? But the plan is they want to deliver what the voters voted for.
1: But even that, it's so nice that they really want to honor the voters. I told you this the other day. It would be like, and we talked about this, that if you were at a restaurant and you ordered a BLT and you thought, okay, it's $14 or whatever it is, or a BLT, I'll get the BLT. And then they deliver the BLT to you 4 years later or 8 years later, and the BLT is now $38,000 or $38. You'd be like, well, I wouldn't have ordered the BLT if it's $38, right? So they're saying, oh, no, you voted for this. Yeah, but they voted for something that cost X, and now it's three times X. They also voted for X, and it was supposed to be delivered in 2021, and it's not delivered. So what they voted for, they're not getting. But now, somehow, Sound Transit's like, oh, no, the voters' word is sacrosanct, and we will do everything we can to continue to screw them. Not the riders, because they don't pay, or a lot of them don't. Everybody else. Everybody cars.
0: Only 39%. Don't pay. Only 39% don't pay. But, you know, and I don't understand, you know, it's kind of like the tack that we saw in the legislature,
1: right,
0: to go off on a super tangent earlier this year, is after 30 years of not giving a damn about our bridges and roads with maintenance and preservation,
1: yeah,
0: that's all you heard when it came to transportation this last session. Maintenance, preservation, maintenance. I'm like, you're 30 years too late.
1: Yeah.
0: Now, all of a sudden, it's, we're going to deliver what the voters asked for. They've changed their messaging.
1: Yeah.
0: But it still hasn't changed the bottom line, which is they don't know where the money's coming from, and they don't know what they're going to do going forward other than they're now promising to do what the voters voted for, and then they'll figure it out later.
1: Oh, good. Okay. You hear that music. That means, hey, listen to Nate. He's going to do traffic now. All right. See what you think of this one. Come on, Nate. Here we go.
2: All right. This is what Sully taught me. Your Seattle Mariners have the update. Let's start you in Gig Harbor. We've got a huge mess out there this afternoon. It's eastbound 16, just past Wilacha Drive. So you've got a 5-mile bumper-to-bumper backup right now that starts way back at 144th Street. And then westbound 16, the looky-loo backup jams up at 24th near the Toll Plaza. You're almost backed up to the west end of the Narrows Bridge right now. Tacoma to Olympia, we're at 45 minutes. We got a 3-mile backup at the JBLM main gate. Further north through Kent, North 5, approaching 516. A collision has been moved to the right shoulder, but it's left it with a backup starting near South 272nd. As you head through Renton, North 405, we're still struggling from South Center up to Northeast 44th. From an earlier crash, it cleared a good half hour ago. South Center to Bellevue would take you a half hour. Bellevue to Renton, 25 minutes. You're heavy through Bellevue. You really won't pick up any speed till you get through Coal Creek Parkway. Here in downtown Seattle, 40 minutes North 5 with scattered backups from the Michigan Curve to the Ship Canal. In South 5, you're doing okay. You're going to slow from the U District down to I-90. 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I'm Nate Connors.
1: Thank you, Nate Connors. There's some parts of the house that aren't functioning correctly. I guess you make a prediction. There is a closet somewhere. I'm going to say it's on the first floor. Yeah, first floor. And when you open it, it doesn't work. Yes, the door opens, but when you go to try to put something in there or try to find something in there, it's a mess. Like the Minotaur is going to come out from behind. 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
11: Good afternoon. I'm Aaron Granillo. Federal immigration officials now pushing back against claims of inhumane conditions at the Tacoma Detention Center. Cabra News Radio's Frank Lindsay reports ICE says that facility maintains a higher standard of care than most U.S. prisons.
12: Last month, Governor Bob Ferguson and State Attorney General Nick Brown sued Geo Group, the private company that runs the Northwest ICE Processing Center in Tacoma. After two detainee deaths, six suicide attempts, and more than 3,500 complaints alleging contaminated water, medical neglect, and unwashed bedding. A.G. Brown said late last month that the state wants a judge to order the facility to let the state health inspectors in. But an ICE spokesperson now says the state simply showed up unannounced without following established procedures that would have granted inspectors access. Frank Lindsay, Cairo News Radio.
11: And we have reached out to A.G. Brown's office for comments. The plan to prop up a giant American flag in Puyallup is dividing the community. Critics, including City Council member Lindsay Smolko, called the project performative patriotism.
13: Love of country is not measured in the height of a flagpole or the size of a flag.
11: Supporters want the 100-foot flagpole up by the 4th of July in honor of America's 250th anniversary.
14: It's a visible statement of this town's appreciation and love for this country with all her faults and all her greatness.
11: City Council voted 4-3 in favor of spending $150,000 on that flagpole and flag. New name is surfacing in the bid to buy the Seahawks. It comes from a division rival. Vinod Khosla, a Silicon Valley billionaire, already holds a minority stake in the San Francisco 49ers. Now he's reportedly weighing a bid for the Hawks. Sportico reports a Steel executive and Boston Celtics owner are also considering bids. Seahawks say there's no news to share at this time. And a major traffic shift is coming on Monday morning for I-5 drivers heading to eastbound 520. Northbound I-5 drivers will use a new ramp, but it'll put them in the left lane of 520. WashDOT Steve Pierce says that means they'll have to merge if they want to get off at Montlake.
15: People coming from southbound I-5 will be coming as they normally will, and instead of having traffic on their right, they'll have traffic on their left.
11: Ramps remain like this for at least 2 years, he says. Now to the real-time traffic desk. Here's Nate Connors.
2: All right, we still have this big collision eastbound 16 through Gig Harbor just past Wallacha Drive. It's taking up your right lane. You've got a 5 to 6 mile bumper-to-bumper backup now starting as you approach 144th. And then westbound 16, it's just a looky-loo backup, but it is bumper-to-bumper almost to the west end of the Narrows Bridge now to the seam. Over in Kent, north 5, approaching 516, we've got a collision on your right shoulder. Again, it isn't blocking, but traffic slows at the scene, so you've got a brief backup that starts near South 272nd. South 5 is slow from Inner Urban down to the scene at South 260th. Seattle to Federal Way is going to take you 40 minutes. If you're heading into Bellevue from the south end on northbound 405, we're still off and on from South Center up to the VMAC from an earlier crash, and South Center to Bellevue right now is a half-hour drive. It's going to take you 40 minutes to get through downtown Seattle on North 5. Your scattered backups from the Michigan Curve to the Ship Canal Bridge. South 5 jams up near the Michigan Curve as well. I'm not seeing any blocking issues quite yet on my camera. I'll keep looking, though. And then from coming in from the north end, South 5, you're slow from about Northeast 50th down to I-90. Otherwise, there's no real surprises out there. Cairo News Radio, real-time traffic. I'm Nate Connors.
11: Thank you, Nate. Your forecast looking pretty good now for the next couple of days. Some high clouds in the mix this afternoon. Partly cloudy tomorrow. Temperatures will be in the low to mid-60s and then low 70s on Saturday. Right now, 63 degrees in downtown Seattle. I'm Aaron Granillo, Cairo News Radio.
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16: 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Your chance to sound off. Constructive criticism is always welcome. And if it could be directed at someone other than myself, that'd be great. 1-888-973-5476. The fact that we are using 300 words, less words a day, is it bad news for our mental health? This is a study that was done. I think they, what did they look at, like 2000 or something from 2014 to 2019, somewhere in there. Mm-hmm. They started keeping track of how many words people use. It's like, what a horrible job that must have been. And in this case, they find that people are using less, and it's not good for us. It's not good. In fact, it's so not good, they won't even play.
17: Hold so on. Back in 2005, we spoke probably between 15 and 16,000 words. And our current estimate for 2019 is closer to 12 or 11,000 words. So we've lost more than 3,000 words in those 14 years. So the decline is 338 words, daily words per year. So that means that each day you speak 338 words less on average than 1 year prior. Uh-oh. But if we look at it over the course of a decade, that adds up to those over 3,000 words that we have lost in the estimate of how many words we speak in a day.
16: Just doing some quick math. So in 43 years, we will be down to six words.
18: That's right.
16: If this continues,
18: you'll just be grunting, actually, mostly.
16: Yeah.
18: This is her woman's name, or her name's Valerie Pfeiffer. She's the researcher who conducted this, you know,
16: she's the one that used all those words to explain it. Here she explaining what's driving it.
17: So a lot of people think that those spoken conversations may be turning into typed conversations for that study period that we had 2005 to 2019.
16: Yeah.
17: That coincides with the rise in social media, texting. So we think that it's broader societal changes in how people congregate. You mentioned in the beginning the classical ordering your coffee on an app as opposed to talking to a person, using that self-checkout at the store, not asking for directions, but instead using a navigation app. Mm-hmm. So all of these technological facilitations of our daily life are costing us that social connection and social interaction that we're no longer having with others.
16: Yeah. If you would like to have more words spoken at you, marry a Greek woman. I got to tell you something. I have... the amount of detail that I get on the simplest request is unbelievable. I'll say, Nick, I'm going to Safeway. You need anything? Yeah, because I was so busy for the last 2 days trying to get that one house on the market. You know, that lady that she sent that email and now she wants me to like change the price. I'm like, what? Am I going to Safeway to buy a house? And then she's like, yeah, so I haven't had a chance. And the dogs, I think Twiggy or Lily, one of them's got diarrhea. I'm like, wait, I'm standing in the aisle of Safeway. I just need to know, what do we have to get? What do I need? I was out there picking, you know, I like to pick up the dog poop before the people get here for the weddings. And I couldn't tell whether or not it's Twiggy or Lily. One of them's got worms. I'm like, do we need worm medicine? Wait, it's a sleeping town. It was like, oh my God. And then the other weird thing is, we had to dinner with my friend Sean the other night, right? He's going through a whole bunch of stuff. How's it going? All right. Hey, is it, so what are you going to do? I don't know. Okay. Then I get home. How's Sean? Good. I mean, you know, what's going on? But he's all right. What's he going to do? I don't know. He said, you don't know. What do you mean? Like, what? What do you mean he doesn't know what he's going to do? I said, Nick, that's all he said. For you, two women? My God, it's great. You sit there, you listen to two women go. Oh, Lord. Guys are just like, I don't know, whatever. I saw this thing on his Instagram. Some guy goes, well, they're getting divorced, aren't they? Not Sean, somebody else. You're getting divorced. And yeah, and what did he say about it? Well, he didn't say anything. What do you mean he didn't say anything? You sat with him for 2 hours? What'd you talk about? I don't know. You don't know. Words just come out and then you just forget about it and you move on.
18: Yeah.
16: It's crazy is what it is. And by the way, not only are we using less words, our choice of words have also declined. Our vocabulary is going down rapidly. The average American's use of various words, born in 1960, the person is, their vocabulary is shrinking rapidly, being reduced with words like way more, way less, and a ton. And then other things like I was like and like you know have replaced many words. I took a, in fact, I now have an app that I get a different word every day. You ever done that one? Have you done that one yet?
18: Yes. Yeah. Yeah. Those ones are fun.
16: How about this one? I was recently introduced to the Zoftic man with a Rubicon face. That was the last one that came up on Tuesday.
18: Zoftic is a word I only know because of you.
16: Yes.
18: What, Rubicon?
16: Yes.
18: What does that one mean?
16: Rubicon.
1: it was either reddish or rounded face, like a Rubik. I think it was red or Rubikin or rounded or red. Maybe red and rounded at the same time.
18: Wait, like, Rubenesque?
1: You maybe. Check it out. You got to look. You got to get the app. You got to pay the $39 a year or whatever it is. The Zoftic man with a Rubikin face. I can't wait to use that next time I run into a Zoftic man with a Rubikin face. And these are all, you'll start to notice, I'm going to start slipping some of these in, right? You could have deleterious effects upon the show. Oh,
18: Rubikin, yeah. Reddish, rosy, or flushed complexion.
1: Big fat guy with a red face. Sounds better, doesn't it? Here's Nate. He's a Rubikin man with a Zofta face.
2: Thanks a lot.
1: You're welcome, Nate. Here you go.
2: Subaru Puyallup has our update. We've got big problems heading through Gig Harbor this afternoon. Eastbound 16 just past Wolacha. We've got a crash in that right lane. It leaves one lane open, so you're in a six-mile bumper-to-bumper backup starting prior to 144th. And then westbound 16 now jams up at the west end of the Narrows Bridge up to the seam. Renton to Puyallup, 45 minutes. Pretty slow from Renton into Kent, and then we're bumper-to-bumper from Algona through Sumner. Our lake bridges here in Seattle look good. It's taken 40 minutes, though, to travel North 5 through downtown. Typical backups starting in near Michigan Curve up to past the Ship Canal. Seattle to Everett, 50 minutes. Scattered slowing from Shoreline up into Mill Creek. Bellevue to Everett at 55. You've got scattered backups starting way back at I-90 all the way to 527 in Canyon Park. And then you'll clear out again until you hit I-5. 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I'm Nate Connors.
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0: It's nice they freshened it up a little bit.
1: That's right.
0: Rid of those old earworms, put some new ones in there. When you're the Pope, is he still infallible? I think he is, isn't he? Can't make a mistake?
1: You'd know better than me. I'm not up to date on the Catholic stuff.
0: I don't think they took that away from him. That would be a real downgrade. You go to your performance review.
1: I'm not infallible. I don't even want to be Pope anymore.
0: You go to your performance review. Yeah, we're going to work on the being fallible. So Pope Leo's friend, Reverend Tom McCarthy, everybody knows him, telling the story of the Pope trying to call the bank.
2: And so he, of course, gets...
0: This is like an old joke. The Pope... Yeah. Do you hear the one about the Pope trying to call the bank?
2: The lady says, yes, ma'am, I'm Robert Prevost. I'd like to change. She asks all the security questions. And then they say, oh, I'm sorry, sir. It says here you have to come in person.
1: easy
0: crowd. Whoa. That, let me tell you, priests get a lot of leeway when it comes to humor. Priests and coaches, athletes, they'll laugh. People laugh at anything on these guys. But listen to the setup is brilliant. But then, man, the punchline hits hard.
2: Oh, I'm sorry, sir. It says here you have to come in person. And he said, well, that's not going to, I'm not going to be able to do that. Would it matter to you if I told you I'm Pope Leo? She hung up on him.
1: It's too bad.
0: Why are we even doing this story? You suck, Jacob. Where's Joe? Okay, and then, oh, there's more?
1: Well.
0: My sides hurt already from the first one.
1: If you thought that was bad.
0: No, here we go.
3: We were talking because we do still speak every day.
0: Okay.
3: And he asked if I had a moment because he needed to change the phone number that's attached to the account to a Roman phone number, a Vatican phone number.
0: Oh, my God.
3: I said, okay, I'll get the number of the bank and we'll call. The bank teller came on. I said, hold on, please. Then my brother continued the conversation saying he wanted to change the phone number because he's moved. He's no longer in Peru. She's moment because he needed to change.
0: This is so bad.
3: Changed the phone number that's attached to the account to a Roman phone number, a Vatican phone number.
0: Uh-huh.
3: I said, okay.
0: Hey, Brady, you got any laugh tracks you can throw in on this thing? Because we're freshening this baby up a little bit. You got something? You find some in there?
4: Let me work on it.
0: No, you don't have time to work on it. Just grab and get it.
4: How about
0: Nate
4: that?
0: Nate will do it.
4: Yeah.
0: You ready?
4: Yeah.
0: Hold on, Nate.
3: I'll get the number of the bank and we'll call. The bank teller came on. I said, hold on, please. Then my brother continued the conversation saying he wanted to change the phone number because he's moved. He's no longer in Peru. She said, okay, what's the bank account number? He gave it to her. What is your social security number? He gave it to her. What was your formal address? He gave it to her. There were about four or five different questions.
5: Yes.
3: He gave them all to her. And it went on so long.
5: Not yet.
3: I said to you, no, ma'am, it might be helpful for you to know you're talking to my brother who's in Rome right now.
4: Woo! Yeah.
3: You're speaking with the Pope. And she said, oh, really? And hung up.
0: Jacob, you have lost your producing skills.
1: I know. I'm clearly rusty.
0: I mean, I'd like to apologize to every Rubicon man with a Zoftic face out there that had to sit through that. My God.
1: The same bad story twice.
0: I was like, oh, it's got to get better because there's a little section down here I could click on this baby, huh? Wow. Wow. Well, thanks, everybody, for throwing in the laughter. Here comes Nate checking traffic. Nate Hodge.
6: 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Is going to take a bit to clear out. Got a 5-mile backup eastbound and then about a 2 to 3 mile backup westbound. That westbound backup is clearing out quicker. After all, it was a looky-loo backup. It was never blocking. Tacoma to Olympia, 50 minutes. A 3-mile backup through JBLM is the only thing slowing you down. Out toward Parkland, eastbound 512. Got a 3-mile pretty hefty backup as you come off I-5. North 5 slows through South Tacoma from 84th up to the mall. As you get through Kent, South 5 approaching 516. Our collision that's on the shoulder is now blocking the right lane with a tow-on seam. Seattle to Federal Way, plan on 40 minutes. South Center to Bellevue, 25. It's slow from South Center through the S-curves. And we're about 40 to 45 minutes to get through northbound I-5 through downtown Seattle with backups starting from the Michigan Curve all the way across the Ship Canal Bridge. Text the app to 888 888- 973-5476 and download the Cairo News Radio app. Listen to your favorite shows and get the latest news and updates sent straight to your phone. 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I'm Nate Connors.
0: Agony Connors. If you got a bad shoulder, elbow, wrist, knee, whatever it is, used to ski, can't ski anymore. Friends say, hey, you want to learn how to play pickleball? Jacob plays pickleball. And I can't. I got a bad shoulder. Whatever it is that stopped you from enjoying really fun things, lots of activities. You can't even pick up your grandkids anymore because just your wrist, your shoulder, whatever it is that's bugging you. If you're thinking, well, I got to go get surgery. Before you go under the knife, let me give you another opportunity to be able to get everything sort of working for you again. How about a stem cell procedure? I know a guy, Dr. Mark Wagner, who fixed my hip. I hadn't run in 5 years. I'm running again after 5 years because my hip got fixed because I had a stem cell procedure. I could bore you with all the details. Just tell you this. Dr. Mark Wagner has done 20,000 of these. It's an outpatient procedure. It takes about 90 minutes. You probably have lots of questions. So the good news for you is Dr. Mark Wagner, the guy, is having a free live webinar all about stem cell therapy. It's coming up on the 13th of May. At 6 o'clock. That is your opportunity to ask the man himself, Dr. Mark Wagner, MD. 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
4: I'm Jennifer Kuiper. The U.S. and Iran exchange strikes in the Strait of Hormuz. U.S. Central Command says the Iranian attacks on U.S.-guided missile destroyers transiting the strait were unprovoked. CENTCOM also says no U.S. assets were struck, and the U.S. military eliminated inbound threats and targeted Iranian missile military facilities responsible for attacking U.S. forces. This, as CBS's Nancy Cordes reports.
5: Pressure is really building when it comes to gas prices, fertilizer prices, jet fuel prices, and all the rest. So we're waiting for an Iranian response. The Iranians say they're looking over it, that they will let the Pakistanis, who have been mediating these talks, know when they've got something to say.
4: Tennessee's governor signs into law a new U.S. House map that carves up a majority black district in Memphis. A nonprofit group says redistricting like this threatens black congressional leadership.
6: Tennessee Thursday approved a new congressional map scattering black voters from Memphis into neighboring districts. It's the first map crafted since a Supreme Court ruling, and Shaylin Cochran at the Lawyers Committee for Civil Rights Under Law warns.
7: It is a ruling that threatens black leadership in Congress.
6: Cochran says breaking up districts with voters of color dilutes their ability to elect candidates of their choice who often look like them. Allison Keyes, CBS News.
4: At least 14 reported tornadoes crossed Mississippi last night. Reverend Purnell describes what it was like when his trailer in Roxy was destroyed.
8: I told my wife and kid, get up, put your shoes on. And before my wife could get out the bed, the roof blew off. And I rushed and grabbed my daughter, my grandson, and they flew into me. The trailer flipped over. And when it flipped over, it threw me and my daughter and grandson out.
4: Mississippi's governor says at least 17 people were hurt across five counties. Amid a deadly cruise ship virus scare on five U.S. states that are monitoring passengers who departed the ship before hantavirus was confirmed, some reassurance from Maria Van Kerkhove of the World Health Organization.
9: This is not SARS-CoV-2. This is not the start of a COVID pandemic. This is an outbreak that we see on a ship. There's a confined area. We have five confirmed cases so far. The actions that are being taken on board are precautionary to prevent any onward spread.
4: The defendant in last June's Boulder, Colorado firebombing attack pleads guilty to charges including first-degree murder. Mohammed Soliman spoke in Arabic, followed by an interpreter.
10: I would like to add my voice with the district attorney and impose the maximum penalty.
4: Soliman has been sentenced to life without parole after admitting to attacking a group during a demonstration in support of Israeli captives in Gaza. This is CBS News.
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13: Coming up, a push to reshape homelessness policy in Snohomish County. That's one story after Nate Connors at the traffic desk.
14: Thanks, Aaron. Lake Washington Windows and Doors has our update. Out in Gig Harbor, both directions of State Route 16, still looking at hefty backups through Purdy on eastbound and westbound. You're still heavy from the Narrows Bridge up to Olympic Drive as we recover from a collision that was recently cleared. The backups are thinning out pretty quickly. Tacoma to Olympia, give yourself 50 minutes. Honestly, the only thing slowing you down is about a 3-mile backup through JBLM. Renton to Puyallup on the Valley Freeway is 45 minutes. You're slow almost the entire length from north to south. It gets pretty heavy there south of State Route 18. South 5 heading through Kent approaching 516. We've got a collision blocking that right lane. You're sitting in a bumper-to-bumper backup starting near 272nd. So Federal Way to Seattle is up to 40 minutes. That's about a 10-minute delay. Seattle to Federal Way going the other way, also a 40-minute drive with typical backups here between Interurban and 516. 40 minutes gets you through through downtown Seattle on northbound I-5. Your backup start at the Michigan Curve goes across the Ship Canal Bridge. And South 5, we're jamming up near Ravenna Boulevard now down to I-90. And really outside of this, very typical backups across the board. 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
13: Good afternoon, I'm Aaron Granello. Seattle City Council now pushing forward legislation to expand the size of temporary shelters for the homeless by 50%. Cairo News Radio's Luke Ducey reports the measure passed committee with several changes.
16: Nonprofits like Anitra Freeman with ShareWheel let city councilors know any amendment to the bill's plans to expand the size of temporary shelters around the city by 50% could restrict how they can help the homeless.
17: It resembles the organization of a prison more than of a shelter.
16: Four amendments passed anyway, requiring sites with more than 100 beds to have a public safety plan and be staffed 24/7, and shelters need agreements with nearby neighborhoods on expectations for behavior. Luke Ducey, Cairo News Radio.
13: Snohomish County is considering a major change to its homelessness policy. Republican council member Nate Nehring introduced four proposals this week. They include ending housing first requirements for county-funded programs and redirecting more money toward drug treatments and behavioral health.
18: When you're deep in the throes of a fentanyl addiction where you're at risk of overdose death imminently, I think it's a misnomer to say, well, this person just needs housing.
13: Nehring tells the Jason Ranch Show on Seattle Red he also wants to ban using public funds for distributing drug supplies. Another measure would criminalize child exposure to fentanyl. Second suspect has now been charged in the brutal assault of a 77-year-old man at 3rd and Pike in downtown Seattle. King County prosecutors charged Jishon Elion with second-degree assault for the April 19th attack, left the man with a broken right arm, broken left knee, and a large cut on his forehead.
19: These are life-changing injuries, even if you recover from them.
13: It's Casey McNerthany with the prosecutor's office. A co-defendant, Ahmad Osman, was charged last week, but at last check, police were still looking for him after he posted bail. Sound Transit leaders discussed a resolution today saying they are committed to doing all the work they promised under the ST3 expansion plan. CEO Dow Constantine says there are no plans to cancel any proposed projects, despite a $35 billion budget shortfall.
20: Central Puget Sound region is hungry for a world-class transit system, and we will continue to deliver on that vision.
13: 10 projects within ST3 have been deferred. Now to the real-time weather center. How about that? We have partly cloudy skies today and highs in the low to mid-60s this afternoon. Same for tomorrow, then low 70s by Saturday. Right now, 63 degrees in downtown Seattle. I'm Aaron Granillo, Cairo News Radio.
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21: Got it. Here we go with the John Curley Show. Thank you, one and all, for coming along for the ride. Joe out today. Hopefully he feels better. He hasn't been able to get much sleep. I think it's working with me. So Jacob steps in, the hairy man with the Rubicon face. Driving that one home. Here we go.
22: It's going to get more confusing for people because you're not using it very accurately.
21: I know I'm not. Sorry about that. All right. Hey, Carlene Johnson, are you there? Associate editor there at Center Square. Where are you? Are you anywhere?
23: I am.
21: There you are. We don't get to see you.
23: I'm
21: I'm
23: on video. What are you looking at?
21: I don't know. Last time I talked to you, you were in your car eating potato chips while being on the radio with us. Thanks for some respect.
23: Come on, I'll never live that one down. Yeah. I was hungry. It was a long day at the Capitol.
21: What is that? One of those American flags that isn't inclusive enough for people in Linwood behind you? What's that back there? Is that the American flag?
23: That's an actual, like, it's one of those kind of tin ones. You can hear that. Yeah.
21: Yeah.
23: My husband put that up behind me when I do some podcasting stuff. This is my little room. I don't have all my bells and whistles on and all my other stuff because you didn't earn that yet. But next time, maybe.
21: You're so biased with the American flag back there. Let's chat a little bit about the ongoing saga of the lawsuits against DCYF.
0: proceeding to the agency's updating the foster care gender policy. I know you've been on this story. I'll just give some people some perspective. So the number of parents that signing up for foster care has declined and has been declining since 2015. That's very sad news. There's about 7,000 to 8,000 kids that are in the foster care system daily. So what the state tries to do, they've got into this idea of taking the kid out of there or keeping the kid in there and then allowing the kid to ingest fentanyl. Those are tragic stories we've been covering, right? The Keeping Families Together Act, until we have to bury one. I think that should be the name of the full bill. Then they also do this thing where we'll take the kid out of that home. If we can, we'll put him in with relatives. I perfectly understand that. But they really depend on people in Washington opening up their homes and their hearts to be in the foster care system. But now, DCYF has put one more hurdle in place for some of these parents. What are they asking them to do, Carlene?
23: Yeah, so they asked him in 2022 to embrace the state's radical leftist gender ideology policies. And starting in 2022, no matter what your religious beliefs are, whatever, you could have been a great foster parent in the state for 10 years, like Shane and Jennifer DeGrasse were, 9 years. And then the state came to them in 2022 when their license was up for renewal and said, yeah, you can continue to be foster parents, but we want you to sign this document here that says if we place any kids in your home that, you know, Bobby wants to be called Susie, that you're going to be good with that. And if they, you know, want to go to school and make sure that everybody at school calls them their preferred pronouns, you're going to push that agenda. And they said, but wait a minute, you know, we're Christians and that we've got a problem with that. So they refused to sign that policy and then ultimately filed a lawsuit in 2024, which Alliance Defending Freedom kind of pushed that lawsuit along. They had already been working, ADF had already been working in some other states on this because we're not the only state that's done this crazy gender stuff. But fast forward to what happened just about a week and a half ago, John, is DCYF appealed. They've been putting this thing on hold as much as they could. They said, wait, federal district court, we shouldn't have to change our policy. You know, we want to support trans kids and we want to make sure our foster parents support trans ideology. And now the federal district court has said, this is a constitutional, this is a First Amendment violation. You can't make parents, foster parents, sign this document. And so now this lawsuit's moving forward. And now, boom, what do you know? DCYF all of a sudden says, I think we're going to make a policy change this month.
0: Hmm. So just to clear up here. So in the First Amendment, so it was basically the state was saying to the foster care parents, we don't care about your religious beliefs. Is that what it was? Yeah.
23: Yeah, it was you Christians. We don't need you. Basically is what it was. I mean, ultimately what it came down to, you don't have any religious freedom here to say, and mind you, I think it's important that people watching and listening to this know, John, this the family, Shane and Jennifer DeGrasse, had never had a kid in their home that like wanted to transition and they were stopping it. Yeah. That was never, ever an issue. It was just this new policy where the state wanted to say, everybody better get on board with this gender stuff. Use the pronouns, support this stuff moving forward. And lots of Christian couples, and let's remember, lots of Christian couples step up to serve the foster care system, right? Because these people got good hearts and they care for these kids. And that's when the state turned around and said, we don't need you anymore unless you're going to agree to support this gender ideology.
0: Right. But let's kick that around a little bit, Carlene. Let's kick it around. Like, okay, so let's take a kid, whatever, 10, 11 years old. And is being influenced, and suddenly believes that, she is a he or whatever you want to do. So that kid's got some problems, some mental problems. And I don't think it's going to be a great number of children that are caught in this flummox. So the kid goes into that foster care house and the kid's obviously struggling with their identity, and we certainly don't want the state to lie to them and tell them boys can be girls and girls can be boys. We shouldn't have that. That's not fair to children. But the kid obviously needs help. Rather than saying the family must adjust, does the state step in, it would seem to be a good use of the money, to help the kid No, I'm sure the state of Washington would just affirm the choice because children that are 13 are like Doogie Howser. They have this ability to self-diagnose themselves with gender dysphoria.
23: Right.
0: So the state, so the, rather than saying making the blanket rule, because I'm sure, I don't know what the percentage is, 2-4% might be a little higher because the kids are in foster care, because there's other mental anguish that's going on. But the state doesn't do anything to adjust the child. It's basically saying, no, the right. parents need to adjust to this, right? Is that it?
23: Beyond that, what they said, John, was you know, Shane and Jennifer DeGrasse, 9 years you faithfully served. I don't know. They had dozens of kids and they had some long term foster kids yeah. with even special needs in their home. I mean, their kids were grown and gone. This was their heart to serve as Christians. So, I mean, I have some of these kinds of families in my own church. I love these people that have a heart for that. And maybe someday I'll have a heart and space in my life to do that. I so admire those people.
0: Yes.
23: But they were told by the state, we don't need you anymore. We don't want you anymore unless you're going to say, I'll embrace this gender ideology. And they go back and say, well, I haven't had one of those kids in my house.
0: Yeah.
23: I just want to love and protect these kids. And the state said, nope. Here on the outset, you don't get a license renewal unless you're going to embrace this gender ideology.
0: Okay.
23: And that has forced an untold number of families out of the foster care system. As you said here at the outset, John, there are far fewer foster families. And I'm guessing the DeGrasses aren't the only Christian foster parents in this state that have gotten out and said, I won't comply with this nonsense, and aren't getting those kids out of hotel rooms and out of agency, you know, cots. You've covered some of those stories. Yeah. There's not enough foster families.
0: So what change has DCYF made now because of the pending lawsuit and the courts getting involved?
23: Yeah, so it wasn't until the decision where they're finally their urgent dismissal request was denied by the federal circuit court. They now said, and I was told yesterday by Nancy Gutierrez, who's the external director of communications at DCYF, she responded to me via email, didn't grant an interview request, but did respond to say, we took public comment and we will be going over those public comments this month and then formulating a new policy. I pushed back and I said, does that mean your current policy that says we don't want you Christian parents that won't sign this gender form, this gender compliance stuff, we don't want you. I did not get a direct answer to that question, John, but she said they're moving forward. And apparently they took a bunch of public comment. I'm on their email list whenever they have like these public comment period things. I didn't receive anything that said we're taking public comment now on our gender policy. But apparently somebody got to provide public comment.
0: I don't know how they can move forward without you public

0: couple of you get these citizen journalists that send you stuff all the time, but some of these guys are pretty stinking credible with their deep dives on this. It is shocking to me that this many months into this, John, the state is still deflecting and dodging, and I still have the state auditor, the AG, the governor, DCYF, nobody willing to say, this is a problem. We should look at this. But we're going to be coming out with some new stuff to expose it. It is shocking. And I feel bad for people that, taxpayers for crumb. Look at gas prices. What is it, 5.74 today or something? I mean, we're all hurting. Let's have some taxpayer accountability. Could we
1: Sure.
0: please?
1: Well, the kid,
0: Sorry, was I going all over the
1: that's
0: place?
1: all right. That's okay. The kids in Washington State wouldn't be able to appreciate the fact the cost of things going up because apparently Wallet Hub does an analysis and explains that Washington ranks very low when it comes
2: The
1: to.
2: states that do well in it have a requirement, an actual graduation requirement for students to take at least a personal finance course, at least one economics course, at least require standardized testing of personal finance concepts or economic concepts. And Washington has none of those.
1: Ooh.
2: Now, this is not to say that certain school districts in Washington may offer economics or personal finance classes. There is just no requirement for them to take one in order to graduate. And that shows in the fact that Washington is 43rd in the share of public high school students who are guaranteed to take at least one semester course in personal finance for graduation, 2.7%. But most of your personal finance courses would involve simply how to balance a checkbook, how interest works.
1: Balance a checkbook. I mean,
0: There's no such thing anymore, but you get his point, though.
1: I get his point.
0: Pathetic, right?
1: Yeah, I'm not surprised. They've got a bunch of other things that they need to teach the kids besides, how to make a poster, how to draw a
0: Yeah,
1: picture, how to draw.
0: John, if they if we make our high schoolers take a financial literacy course and understand this, then they're going to understand how crappy it is in the state of Washington with the tax burden, and they might make different voting decisions. So it's maybe better to
1: Oh,
0: keep
1: I
0: them a
1: see.
0: little bit
1: Oh, I
0: in
1: see.
0: the dark. I don't know. I'm making a leap,
1: You're
0: but
1: way out there. Yeah, it's a
0: sorry.
1: conspiracy. We want them to be as dumb as possible so that we can manipulate them in some way. I can't imagine something like that happening, Carlene Johnson. Well, listen,
0: No, not here.
1: stay up on the foster care story,
0: Okay.
1: and I have to tell you that I'm sympathetic. Listen, if some kid's so confused and an adult is lying to them that they can change their sex, shame on the adult, shame on the system, shame on anybody in law that anybody involved in writing laws that wants to lie to a child. The child needs help. It does not need it affirmed, their as present state 09 to be affirmed. That's not a healthy place. Hopefully the state of Washington catches up to some of the recent research that's come out of Finland and Sweden. The UK has adopted it as well. And all of that of gender affirming stuff gone. They've done now a study, longitudinal study that was just found from Finland. It doesn't reduce suicides. It doesn't help the child's mental health to affirm in any way. So it would be nice if some point the activists that are involved in this finally relinquished to those that know what could possibly be best for the child. And the state of Washington seems to be, I don't know, 5 years behind just about everybody else.
0: We're way behind. I'm going to stay up on it. I promise you that. I
1: Yeah.
0: promise you that because we're going to look back in the not too distant future and look at this grand failure of an experiment. And like you say, we're hanging on and still mutilating these kids and failing these kids and harming them for life. And yeah, I mean, I care about it. I know it's an issue that's close to your heart too. So I promise to stay on
1: Yeah,
0: it.
1: and there is good news that the number of young girls that are identifying as something other than their biological sex has dropped 50%. That's from the Manhattan Institute and
0: That's
1: City Journal.
0: remarkable.
1: Yeah, so they think that's because of the social contagion of it, right? With the isolation happening during COVID and everybody online, and then a lot of people are like, yeah, it's not who I am. Kids outgrow stuff all the time. And as I always say, in the state of Washington, if you really do believe that that child's new identity should be affirmed, then you need to allow them to also get tattoos. So right now in the state of Washington, you can't get a tattoo if you're under the age of 18 because it's permanent. It's permanent. And you ask the lawmakers, they'll say, well, we know that the kids make bad decisions. We don't want them to make a bad decision.

0: vision when they're under the age of 18 getting a face tattoo. I always say that if you want to affirm and you want to be able to provide medical care for somebody to change their hormones and have possibly detrimental effects upon their health and well-being, then you should let them also get a face tattoo or any other tattoo. Let's be consistent, state of Washington.
1: No, I couldn't agree with you more. Thanks, John, for having me on.
0: Thanks, Carlene Johnson. There she goes. I guess you heard the music. She's got to go. All right, bye, Carlene. Here comes Nate checking traffic, Nathan.
2: Thanks, John. Lake Washington Windows and Doors has the update. It is a tough commute today. Here are some of the bigger issues. Some of them, not all of them. Still got a collision in Kent, South 5, approaching 516. It's blocking your right lane, and you're sitting in a bumper-to-bumper backup starting at South 272nd. Federal Way to Seattle has inched up a few. It's taken 45 minutes. Still about a 10-minute delay. Seattle to Federal Way coming the other way, 35 minutes. It's heavy from the Duwamish Curve down about South 260th. 40 minutes North 5 through downtown Seattle. Heavy volumes from the Michigan Curve to the Ship Canal Bridge. Northbound 99 is packed through the downtown tunnel. Southbound 99, you're packed from the Aurora Bridge down to the stadiums. Seattle to Everett, give yourself 50 minutes. You're slow from Northgate all the way into Mill Creek. Bellevue to Everett just hit 1 hour, and it's slow starting at I-90. It really doesn't let up till you get into Alderwood. Bellevue to Renton, 35 minutes, and it is solid from 520 all the way down to the VMAC. 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I'm Nate Connors.
0: All right, let's get that house organized. 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
17: Good afternoon. I'm Aaron Granillo. Self-defense strikes. That's what the military is now saying as U.S. forces launch new attacks on Iranian targets. President Trump says the strikes came after Iran fired on 3 U.S. warships in the region. And as CBS's Nancy Cordes reports, the U.S. is still waiting on a response from Iran to its latest peace plan.
18: They have sent a proposal over to the Iranians, a one-page proposal, basically an outline for the future of talks, just enough to kind of button up this war, try to get the strait reopened, and move forward with talks.
17: And this just in, a spokesman for Iran's military wrote on social media that the United States has violated the ceasefire. A patriotic act or a waste of taxpayer money? That's the debate in Puyallup, where the city council approved spending $150,000 on a 100-foot flagpole to fly a giant American flag.
19: The pole will be installed along North Meridian. Supporters want it up by the 4th of July as part of the nation's 250th anniversary. Councilmember Dennis King sponsored the motion.
20: It's about honoring 250 years of American sacrifice.
19: Tammy Baruska was among those speaking against the idea, saying the money should instead be donated to the Puyallup Food Bank.
21: Spending this type of taxpayer money on a project like this is nothing more than performative patriotism.
19: In the end, the vote was 4-3. Frank Lindsay, Cairo News Radio.
17: ICE is pushing back against claims of inhumane conditions at the Tacoma Detention Center. The state sued last month, saying inspectors were denied access 10 times, according to Attorney General Nick Brown.
22: State law puts reasonable health and safety standards on many facilities, including private detention facilities. And the state ensures that these facilities are healthy and safe through inspections.
17: ICE says the state did not follow proper procedures to request access inside. Brown's office disputes that, saying inspectors have done unannounced visits for decades. A minority owner of a rival NFL team could be lining up to buy the Seahawks. Reports say a Silicon Valley billionaire and minority investor in the San Francisco 49ers is considering a bid for the Hawks. He would not be alone, Sportico reporting a steel executive and Boston Celtics owner are also preparing bids. Seahawks responded, saying the franchise has no news to share. Let's go down to the real-time traffic desk, check in with Nate Connors.
1: And this was brought to us by Subaru of Puyallup. It is a busy commute out there today. Let's start you with this collision ongoing in Kent, South 5, right before 516. It blocks your right lane. It's got you sitting in a bumper-to-bumper backup from 272nd Federal Way to Seattle. 45 minutes. It's about the same Seattle to Federal Way as well with your typical backup from the Duwamish curve down to 516. Here in downtown Seattle, 40 minutes to get through North 5. You've got heavy volumes on the Michigan curve to the Ship Canal Bridge. South 5 is now packed from 85th down to I-90. Linwood to Seattle up to 35 minutes. Seattle to Everett plan on 50 minutes. Bellevue to Everett, 1 hour. It is slow from I-90 all the way into Bothell, and then from there, it thins out into scattered backups. Everett to Marysville, very typical backups, taking you 10 minutes for this drive. Crossing the lake from Bellevue, it's a half hour on 520. You're going to jam up at mid-span over to I-5. 20 minutes on I-90, you're slow from the Mercer Lid to I-5. And if you're traveling through Gig Harbor this afternoon, westbound 16 continues a struggle from the Narrows Bridge up to Olympic Drive, and eastbound 16 packed from State Route 302 down to Wallacha Drive. These stem from an earlier collision near Wallacha Drive that cleared almost an hour ago. With the high gas prices, now's the time to buy a hybrid or all-electric at Subaru of Puyallup. 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I'm Nate Connors.
17: Thank you, Nate. Some high clouds tonight. Partly cloudy skies tomorrow on Saturday. We are heating up into the low 70s and then back to the 60s by Sunday. Right now, 64 degrees in downtown Seattle. I'm Aaron Granillo, Cairo News Radio.
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2: Nearly everything you buy at the airport is marked up, but did you know there's supposed to be a limit on those price hikes? Cairo 7's Madeline Ottilie spent weeks investigating stores at SEA to find the most overcharged items, and the one item you can buy that's actually cheaper. Tonight at 5:30, only on Cairo 7 TV.
0: I do all my shopping there, so
2: I know, I'm anxious. You're always wearing those Sleepless in Seattle t-shirts, John.
0: Yeah, good enough. You know, Lace went on a date once, and the guy was really into planes, and he took her to SeaTac Airport for dinner.
2: Incredible. What restaurant within, do you know, within SeaTac?
0: I don't remember which one it was, funny. But I'm sure it was nice, yeah. This must have been before. Yeah, it had to be before the TSA.
2: Right, because, well, yeah. There'd be no... Really,
0: that's her restaurant business.
2: I don't think there's any food outside of security.
0: No.
2: That I can think of. You would know better. Is there, like, maybe a breakfast sandwich?
0: Yes, there's a little wine bar.
2: Okay.
0: There's a wine bar over near the Alaska. Okay. There's some Starbucks, you know, but yeah, nothing, sure. Not fine dining.
2: Nothing substantial.
0: Like you'd want to take on a date.
2: And you can't see the planes from there, which I assume this was the guy's
0: real
2: appeal.
0: I don't know what it was, but it was like, wow. And she goes, like, what was dinner like? It was him taking me through all of the, you know, Alpha.
2: Describe.
0: Bravo. Wait, like, listing them all.
2: Teaching her the alphabet.
0: Goes, name one. She goes, T, Tango.
2: Name a letter?
0: Name a letter. They had to go through the whole thing.
2: I know them all.
0: Oh.
2: I don't know.
0: Oscar.
2: Oscar, okay, yeah.
0: So you would not.
2: I don't know. No, I'd be impressed by this guy.
0: Yeah, yeah.
2: Yeah, I was going to do
0: all 26. You're like, well, waiter, yeah. Check, please. I think I've got to go into a baggage claim now.
2: He just starts over.
0: Exactly. Whoa, Bucky's, what am I doing in here? We're just having a ball. The kids are just kicking ideas around. Bucky's Auto Service Centers. Take your car over there. Even if you don't need to get it fixed, just take it there. Have them figure out what's wrong with it. And then say, jinx, there's nothing wrong with it. No, don't do that. There's 16 locations, been around for 51 years. And make sure you walk in, see the Zoftic man with the Rubicon face. He'll fix your car for you at Bucky's Auto Service Centers. The kids have figured out. They're just too smart for the rest of us. They know exactly what they're doing because there was, and this must be in the UK, right? They're the first ones to implement this thing. Is it, or is the United States are doing it? Getting around it?
2: Yeah, I think Europe has been more bullish on this than we have. But
0: right.
2: I mean, some states are also.
0: But I know in the UK, in Europe, they have, you can't get on your cell phone unless you are getting, you get your age and your face verified. So, you know, you're not allowed to look at anything. And kids have figured out, hey, all I need to do is get myself a black magic marker and put a mustache on my face, and then it will let me in. It's worked with enough of them for people to follow up on it. Fake mustaches are bypassing the advanced age verifications that are available. They're just, I guess they just didn't figure that the kids would draw mustaches on their face, but that's what they do. And that's one way around it. I have another way around it. Don't give your kid a phone.
2: Well, yeah,
0: that would work. That would stop kids from busting through. In fact, they think there is a social phenomenon that's going to occur. They say probably it's right now, it's already occurring. People that have a lot of money, that are sending their kids to private schools and stuff like that, they are taking phones away from their children. And they think what will happen is that it's called the digital divide. Data from 2026 indicates a widening disparity of how technology is used across income levels. The wealthy disconnect, affluent parents, tech executives in Silicon Valley now limiting or not at all allowing their child to have any contact with social media or tech. Just no iPads, no cell phones, none of it. And then what happens is you have people that aren't making as much money, and they tend to use the iPad, the cell phone, as a babysitter or some way to distract. So they think there will be not only the social divide between the rich and the rest of us, and then also the digital divide occurring, which then has long-term effects upon the kids' mental health, ability to concentrate, and just generally succeed in life. So they think that what will happen is within 20 years, you'll see the haves and the have-nots. The haves will be the haves with a phone. The have-nots will be those without the phone, but without the additional damage done to the young developing brains. The MRI and the children going into the story came out about 2 weeks ago, and they show that when the kids go in there and they spend a lot of time on screens, there's brain damage to some extent, but it's not permanent. It's temporary, but it can have long-term effects upon the kids. So the best thing you could do is take the phones away. That would be up to the parents. You don't have to have the government come up with any sort of thing to stop the kids from drawing mustaches on their face. Just take the parent, say to the parent, hey, if that kid's not paying for the phone, then you can control it. They're trying to do it in schools.
3: Some kids aren't paying attention to the teacher and are on their phones, but I think that the ones, at least the kids will choose to not pay attention anyway, and at least the ones that are on their phones aren't bothering other people.
0: Oh, God. Who said this?
2: These are Seattle students responding to the fact
0: that's a kid?
2: Yeah.
0: Oh, okay, then never mind.
3: I think that like when kids are like talking to each other or laughing or making inappropriate jokes, sometimes it can be more of a disruption to the class.
4: I've been needing it for projects and keeping track of like homework and stuff, and since they've banned it, that's going to be a lot harder, and nobody carries around like paper and pens anymore, so I'm not going to have as easy of a time keeping track of that stuff.
6: I'm just not sure how it's going to like change anything, because they've tried to do something like this before with like putting our phones in the cell phone pocket or whatever, and it's never really been enforced, so maybe they'll like hype that up a little bit more, but I'm just not really sure.
0: Yeah. We need a government program to get pens and paper to these kids. it's tragic. They got to carry them around, and then sometimes the pens explode in your pocket, or you got just enough ink to draw a mustache on your face. this is tragic.
2: Yeah, they know how to use the pens when it's to bypass.
0: Yeah, by the way, and if you look, my sister teaches college, community college, and she has banned all cell phones. You can't have a cell phone out. It's all paper and all pens. And we're like, I don't have any paper. That's all right. I got a lot of paper right here. Big pile of paper. Need a pen? She gives pens out. They're like, yeah, well, this pen isn't working. I got another one. Don't worry about it. Plenty of pens. She says what it does is it allows them to actually listen, to actually have to write, because it goes into your brain differently, and it stops them from using AI. Because she'd give them writing assignments, mm-hmm. and they would just pull it up on their phone and then type it up and stick it in there. She goes, but if it's on a piece of paper and that's your writing, then I know that's yours. And more schools are going back to not only no cell phones, but also going back to pen and paper. It's going to be a shock for that one kid. Hopefully we start a GoFundMe campaign so he can get a... Because without his phone, he can't keep track of anything. Yeah. And then who's got pen and paper anymore? Come on now.
2: I loved having my little daily planner. I liked writing things in it.
0: Yeah, I think, bet you did.
2: Yeah, yeah.
0: Did you have like... I know you did. Did you have the pen and pencil, the little pen, you know, that a stupid little zipper thing. Did you have that? With an eraser in there?
2: Oh, yes. Oh, gosh. Well, there was a name for that, wasn't it?
1: The fanny pack thing?
2: No, they're just like...
0: What was that? Hell, we can't remember the name of it.
2: We don't.
0: Are you also the guy on the plane when you fly to Mexico, the only guy on the plane has a pen? You ever seen that?
1: Yeah, no. you got to fill out the customs.
0: And then you're like, oh, yeah. And the one pen is just going all the way around plane. The entire plane.
1: You see everyone looking to see who's got that pen.
2: Can I have that after you?
0: Can I get that next?
1: You know you'll never see that pen again.
2: Yeah, I'll do not bring a nice pen onto a plane.
0: Here comes Nate checking traffic as well.
1: Yes, in Kent, let's see, North 5 approaching 516. This collision blocks your right lane. You're bumper to bumper to South 272nd. This really hasn't changed in the past hour. Federal Way to Seattle, 45 minutes, about a 10-minute delay. Seattle to Federal Way coming the other way is at 35 minutes. You're slow from MLK Junior Way to 516. Renton to Puyallup on the Valley Freeway, a 40-minute trip. Pretty slow from Renton through Kent, and then it is solid from State Route 18 into Sumner. Bellevue to Renton, 35 minutes. You're bumper to bumper from 520 through Factoria. North 405 in the south end is slow from South Center through the Renton S-curves. Here in Seattle, northbound 99 packed through the tunnel, basically from the stadiums to South Lake Union. Southbound 99 is packed from the Aurora Bridge down to the stadiums. And a reminder, if you're heading out toward Gig Harbor, westbound 16 is struggling from the Narrows Bridge up to Wallachet. Eastbound 16, you're packed from the State Route 302 interchange to Wallachet as we continue to recover from an earlier collision. Cairo News Radio, real-time traffic. I'm Nate Connors.
0: The word we were looking for was pencil case. My God. Hi, Nate. I gotta tell you something. If you're over the age of 50 and you don't want to wear glasses anymore, no more readers, well, those things are a pain. Glasses and contacts, and you think, what am I gonna do? I'm over the age of 50 and I have to go get another pair of glasses all the time, go in the drugstore, get another pair of readers or something. I had a whole drawer full of those things. I had a pair of glasses to drive at night. I had another pair to be able to like play the piano, another one to read, just a mess. And then I got sick of it. So I go to Dr. Kopstein over there at K2 Vision. I meet with him. We talk about golf. We joke about a whole bunch of stuff. And I said, okay, seriously, doctor, let's get my eyes fixed. How many of these have you done? He said, about 100,000. Okay, I'm in great hands. 5 minutes one eye, five on the other. As he says, it takes two Beatles songs. And then I go back in the next day and I'm reading through the chart. I can go all the way to the bottom of the chart. I have 20/20 vision. If you would like to be able to not have to wear readers and glasses, no more contacts, you're over the age of 50, K2Vision.com. 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
0: All right, everybody safe there at the Goodwill in Tacoma, because when somebody thought, well, I don't have any use for this grenade anymore, what can I do with it? I'll just give it away. Give it away to Goodwill. Maybe someone else could use it. That and this old broken toaster oven or whatever else you could get over there at the Goodwill. I guess it caused quite the stir. King 5 reports, did they evacuate the building?
2: I believe so. They had to, yeah, until they determined that it was not a real, you know, it couldn't explode.
0: It wasn't a real one? What are they going to charge to sell you that one for?
2: I mean, it's real in the sense that it was a grenade. It was just not, it couldn't harm anyone at this point. It was old enough.
0: Yeah, keep that in mind. If you're going to Goodwill for a grenade, there's pretty good chance it's not going to go off. It's not fair. It's not fair. Not fair to Goodwill, because it almost says like, oh, their grenades suck. Don't... they're not in the business of that. I like the story of the guy. I think which Goodwill was it? Somebody came in and donated. It was a glass jar. What city was this in? A glass jar labeled "Farts, July 1975." Widely cited by Goodwill employees as one of the oddest things they'd ever got. And then this goes on to explain that scientific analysis suggests even a perfectly sealed jar, this is a Goodwill put this out, would not retain the smell today. So they had to put that next to the jar, telling everybody, if you buy it,
2: it's probably not going to smell.
0: You're not getting what you think you're going to get.
2: You're going to be disappointed.
0: You're not getting what you think you're going to get. So they had to, so they said that it was, they're just letting you know there's a pretty good chance it will not have the hydrogen sulfuric smell that one would expect to get from a jar labeled farts. It was the entire year or just June? Was it just June farts? Okay, so you're going to get kind of
2: wait.
0: What?
2: No, that's when you need to consume the farts by.
0: Okay. Anyway, there you go. That's the both bombs going off. One not the grenade, and then the other, both of them apparently wouldn't detonate or cause any problems. So good, everybody's safe. If you do want to get now a famous grenade that is not lethal, it's over there at the Tacoma Goodwill.
2: They had a list of some of the weirdest items locally. And one is, they weren't as good as the
0: no.
2: jar. A human skull, apparently. A preserved shark in a jar. And a kayak. I don't see the kayak. The kayak's not even...
0: That's how weird is that?
2: Sell the
0: unless
2: kayak?
0: This is a skull in there. I used to always go to the Value Village and get all my clothes there. And then it was you that told me, I said, look at this shirt. I just got a Value Village for like $6. And you're like... Did you wash it first? And I said,
2: oh, yeah.
0: No. Remember, I'd just go in there and buy clothes and come out? I'm like, no, it's fine. You're like, I don't think they wash it. I think they, like, spray it or something.
2: There's they use some type of chemicals. That's why, like,
0: they all smell the same.
2: Yes, exactly. So I do think it's prudent to wash them, but you do what you want.
0: Then it ruined it for me.
2: Now I feel like you're wearing less Value Village clothing these days.
0: You know why? Because Joe said stop wearing them.
2: Because of all the cameras, yeah.
0: Yeah, they're like...
2: I remember,
0: so
2: yeah.
0: Nick went to... Nordstrom Rack and got this. Now I got like this shirt makes me look like one of these 7-year-old men. This, you know, look at this thing. See, it's all like long.
2: I don't think.
0: Well, at least stand upright. You're like hunched over.
14: What is that neck going out for?
0: There's Nate checking traffic.
15: Yeah. All right, in Kent, northbound I-5 approaching 516, we cleared that collision. It's on the shoulder, but it's no longer a blocking issue for you. So this opens up a lane, and that backup will start to recover now. Federal Way to Seattle, though, is at 50 minutes at the moment, a 15-minute delay. Federal Way to Tacoma, 15 minutes. You're slow from State Route 18 to the Puyallup River Bridge. If you're continuing down to Olympia, Tacoma to Olympia is a 50-minute commute. Got a 3-mile backup through JBLM, more slowing between Lacey and Olympia. Here in Seattle, North 5, it is solid at the Michigan Curve all the way to the Ship Canal. Plan on 45 minutes just to get through downtown. South 5, heavy from 85th to I-90. And over toward Tiger Mountain, westbound 18's got about a 2 to 3 mile solid backup as you make your way over the summit. Cairo News Radio, real-time traffic. I'm Nate Connors.
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34: I'm Jennifer Kuiper. Some passengers who were on board the cruise ship that is dealing with a hantavirus outbreak disembarked before the virus was confirmed. CBS's Tom Hansen.
35: The World Health Organization said no one else on board is currently symptomatic. Three passengers, including the ship's doctor, were evacuated off the Hondius. The Dutch Foreign Ministry now says all three are receiving specialized medical treatment in Europe.
34: At least six Americans from five states who were on the ship are being monitored for possible symptoms of the disease. Tennessee is the first state to redraw voting districts after last week's Supreme Court ruling, which limited lawmakers' ability to take race into account. The move broke up a majority black district in Memphis. CBS's Ed O'Keefe reports.
36: Tennessee Democrats could do little more than protest the move, and they did that, standing in a line, shouting at Republicans as they voted overwhelmingly to drop the state's one Democratic congressional seat. Authorities removed several individuals during the chaos, while outside the chamber, one State House Democrat burned a copy of the Confederate flag.
34: The Trump administration is still waiting for a response from Iran to its latest proposal to end the war. This is President Trump posts on social media that three American destroyers have transited out of the Strait of Hormuz, but came under fire. He says there was no damage done to the three ships, but great damage was done to the Iranian attackers. CBS's Nancy Cordes also reports.
37: The White House has been insisting for weeks that the U.S. is actually in control of the strait, despite the fact that, I think it's indisputable that that Iran has a stranglehold on oil traffic right now, all traffic going in and out of the strait.
34: They've been picking up whatever is left of their belongings in Purvis, Mississippi, after a major tornado outbreak in that state last night. At least 17 people hurt across several counties. CBS's Jason Allen.
2: A massive tornado touchdown in Purvis, Mississippi, about 2 hours south of Jackson, damaging and in some cases destroying hundreds of homes.
8: All units be advised, National Weather Service is confirming the tornado on the ground just north of Purvis.
2: The storm lifted the roofs off a cluster of homes, blew trees across roads, and snapped power lines.
34: The FEMA Review Council releases recommendations that would revamp the agency's role in disaster preparedness and recovery.
9: Recommendations from the FEMA panel include replacing the reimbursement process for aid with one that delivers money faster and more directly. It also suggests that the agency give up efforts to help survivors get long-term housing and that it should only help people whose homes are uninhabitable. Some on the panel say the agency has become political. Many of the changes would require action by Congress. Allison Keyes, CBS News, Washington.
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